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1: 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And Renee Fleming sings of the Bright Seraphim. I'm Christopher Purdy. 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
1: 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I'm Tony Morris. 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

If you've ever been to the tip of Manhattan, you might know that just south of Battery Park is an unusual ecosystem called the Hudson River Estuary. For a few square miles, it mixes the fresh water of the Hudson River with the salt water of the Atlantic. Marine life thrives there that doesn't thrive anywhere else. It's always reminded me of the unique dynamic between sacred and secular music, how those influence each other and overlap and combine to make their own genre and subgenres. We're looking at the sacred and secular, that fascinating relationship, this hour. Well, I hereby vote that a group of cellos should be called a yawl of cellos. Yawl with a W, like shawl, not like Texas. If you agree, then here's a yawl of cellos with a prelude by Bach called Now Comes the Savior.

Now Comes the Savior by Bach. Hi, I'm Jake Armerding. So glad to be listening to music with you. Isn't it great? The Four African Dances by Samuel Coleridge Taylor is a suite of music you might describe as a study of contrasting moods. The first dance is forceful, then comes lyrical, then lively,

0: It's violinist John Fadial with pianist Andrew Harley, the third of the four African dances by Samuel Coleridge Taylor. Here's Rhapsody in Black with Vernon Neal.
1: Welcome to your classical's Rhapsody in Black from APM, where we turn up the voices of Black artists in the world of classical music. I'm Vernon Neal. Afro-Brazilian guitarist Plínio Fernandes signed to the Decca Gold label in the summer of 2022. He grew up in Sao Paulo, Brazil. He graduated from the Royal Academy of Music, and now he calls London home. His style is a unique alchemy of Brazilian folk and popular songs from his childhood, blended with Latin and Western classical traditions. Saudade is the title of his debut release. It means something like longing,

yearning, nostalgia, and the pleasant ache those feelings create. Saudade is exactly what he's feeling right now. While he's happy in London where he lives, at the same time, he's longing for home. The door to the entire world of Western classical music opened wide after Plinio moved to London, and he immersed himself in it. After a few years, he noticed something that made him pause. Had he lost his connection to Brazil? His family? His community? The legacy of musicians that came before him? Saudade is about his identity. That's why on his debut release, he features songs that he grew up listening to. Beatriz is his favorite track on the release. It's also one of the songs that made him fall in love with the guitar. As far as he's concerned, it's the most beautiful song ever, and it proves the guitar is the perfect instrument to capture lyricism without singing.

I'm a person of color. And like Plinio, it's important for us to see musicians that look like us playing classical music. That way, we know it's for us, too. Here's what Plinio says about this. It was extremely important for me while growing up to have had amazing references of Black classical guitarists who looked like me. That gave me inspiration and confidence to believe that I could also pursue a career in music. That's why Plinio is following another true passion, music education. He's an ambassador of the London Music Masters Charity. It's a privately funded charity in the UK that delivers high-quality music education to 1,300 children each week. As an ambassador, Plinio will perform, teach, and guide young musicians in schools. And as a young artist at the beginning of his international career, Plinio also wants to serve as an inspiration to those students.

0: This is Rhapsody in Black from APM, with technical assistance from Joshua Savageau and support from Julie Amacher, Elizabeth Iverson, Andrea Blaine, Kevin O'Connor, and Scott Blankenship. You can hear more on yourclassical.org. I'm Vernon Neal.
1: It's Rhapsody in Black. We're looking at the overlap of sacred and secular music this hour. So you have composers who never left the church, and then there are other composers who come to sacred music without any religious ideology, and they put their own stamp on it. And then, of course, you have your J.S. Bachs, who had a foot firmly planted in each world. Here's Bach's Prelude, Fugue, and Allegro, so pay close attention to the Prelude in particular, because it's a great primer on the concept of the arpeggio. An arpeggio, as of course you know, is a type of chord in which the notes are played individually, one at a time, either rising or descending, instead of all at once. It's our man of the hour, Plinio Fernandes, performing Bach's Prelude, Fugue, and Allegro.

0: Enjoying the ending, that's Plinio Fernandes, performing the Prelude, Fugue, and Allegro by Bach. When K Met Still, coming up next.
1: 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And Renee Fleming sings of the Bright Seraphim. I'm Christopher Purdy. 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
0: The African-American composer Ulysses Kay was friendly with his contemporary William Grant Still. It was Still who threw an idea out there. He suggested taking a neoclassical approach to Kay's compositions. So the way that works is you take these really old frameworks, musical frameworks, and then you incorporate new ideas into them. Still, Kay tried it. And it worked great for him. The best example of that might be this next piece, his 1948 Concerto for Orchestra.

0: It's Kellen Gray leading the Royal Scottish National Orchestra, the Concerto for Orchestra by Ulysses Kay. The Afterlife, coming up next.
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2: 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I'm Tony Morris. 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
0: Looking at the overlap of sacred and secular music this hour, how some composers grow up in a particular religious faith and then others find their way in from other places, and the fascinating way that affects the music that they write. 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

Composer Carlos Simon is the son of a preacher man. He grew up in a house where secular music was not permitted, but it didn't seem to bother him much. Music was a way to break the rules. And honor them at the same time. This is a piece called Be Still and Know. It's a musical journey through religion and out the other side, coming up this hour. Composer Jacques Ibert was a bit of a victim of his own success. Early on in his career, he wrote this piece called Escales. Everybody loved it so much, that's all they ever wanted to hear. So he kind of peaked early. I think he'd love the idea that you and I were listening to this one. It's a beauty called Morning on the Water.

It's time for a rebroadcast from everyone's favorite classical music rager, the BBC Proms. It's this festival that goes on for weeks and weeks and weeks in London, the end of every summer. Today it's Dvorak's Symphony No. 8, which, in contrast to most of his other work, is bright and lively and cheerful. It's kind of like he popped a Prozac or something. Actually, this was more likely a product of his recent election to the Bohemian Academy of Science, Literature, and Arts. Quite an honor. Everyone likes to be recognized, even humbler composers like Dvorak. Here is Jonathan Hayward and the Shinnike Orchestra with Symphony No. 8, recorded live at the Proms.

0: John Devlin wrote, Dvorak's Eighth Symphony is not a test of virtuosity nor of ambition. It simply is. It aims to please rather than to challenge. The Shinike Orchestra, led by Jonathan Hayward, Symphony No. 8 by Dvorak. The Son of a Preacher Man, coming up next.
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0: Carlos Simon grew up in a strict diet of church music. His dad was a minister. Secular music was not permitted in the house. Simon made his peace with this in an interesting way. He discovered that gospel music has a lot of room to improvise.

0: cellist Victor Hulls, violinist Tegan Farron, and pianist Phoebe Wu. Be Still and Know by Carlos Simon, currently the composer in residence for the John F. Kennedy Center for the Performing Arts. They've extended his contract through 2027, which is wonderful to see. Imagine that's probably an interesting job right about now.
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0: I once read something Valentin Silvestrov said that I found quite humble, which is, I do not write new music. 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
2: 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We'll hear scenes from Puccini's fiery Tosca and have a laugh and shed a tear with Mozart's Così fan tutte, sung in English as That's What They All Do. Alrighty then. I'm Christopher Purdy. 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
3: I love what I'm saying, but since you

Have you ever had all the feels? This composer had marvelous emotional antenna. At times, he seemed to be tuned in directly to the feelings of the universe. Every single one of them. While writing this piece, he wrote to his wife, "I have been at the piano all week, composing, writing, laughing and crying all at once. You will find this state of things nicely described in my Humoresque." All the feels coming up this hour.

The cellist Zool Bailey with the San Francisco Ballet Orchestra performing The Nocturne by Peter Tchaikovsky. Minnesotan Libby Larson is as Minnesotan as it gets. She's as involved as the Twin Cities music scene as is possible to be. She went to the U of M as an undergrad, went on to earn her master's and PhD there also, all of it in theory and composition. Then she teamed up with contemporary Stephen Paulus, also a critical figure on the Twin Cities scene, to found the Minnesota Composers Forum. And then she was composer in residence with the Minnesota Orchestra. The lady's got roots. As if that weren't enough, she's also considered to be a musical philosopher, which is totally what I want to be when I grow up.

Maren Alsop, leading the Colorado Symphony Orchestra, Deep Summer Music by Libby Larson. It's a very deep summer. 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

0: The Now Ensemble performing Change by Judd Greenstein. All the Feels, coming up next.
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0: Composer Robert Schumann was a big old feeler. He had a lot of feelings, and he might have put every single one of them into this next piece. It's a little divisive, the music, in that it's one of those pieces folks don't know exactly how they feel about. Some love it, some aren't so sure, some laugh, some cry. It's all the feels. See how you feel about it. The Humoresque by Schumann.

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4: One night, two musicians were looking for inspiration. They were both a little obsessed with Bach, so they played some Bach, of course, dusted off an old cantata about shepherds watching over their flock. And somehow, no one's quite sure how, that music inspired them to create a one-act ballet based on a biblical parable, one about 10 virgins. From a pastoral cantata to Old Testament storytelling, it's not an obvious path, but it led to this beautiful music. It's coming up. I'm Melanie Renata. This is Music Through the Night. Like all things, classical music is ever evolving. The classical era was a time of obvious musical evolution, so a perfect time for a teenage Mozart to be crafting music. His second violin concerto in D, it shares a vibrant look at the era that lives between the Baroque and the Romantic, an era with music that's clean, balanced, and elegant. It's performed for you here by the Netherlands Chamber Orchestra and violinist Julia Fischer.

0: a connecting thread between the Baroque concertos of Vivaldi and the melodic sounds of the yet-to-come Romantic era. The second violin concerto in D from Mozart, shared with you there by violinist Julia Fischer and the Netherlands Chamber Orchestra. You're listening to Music Through the Night. I'm Melanie Renata, with the suite from a Bach-inspired ballet in just a moment.
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0: Instead of writing the storyline for a ballet and then scoring it, two music enthusiasts once got together, they played some tunes and found a sound that they liked, and then created a story around it. Inspired by the music of J.S. Bach, The Wise Virgin's Ballet was born. And this is The Suite by William Walton, performed by the English Northern Philharmonia.

David Lloyd Jones conducting the English Northern Philharmonia, the suite from a Bach-inspired ballet called The Wise Virgins by William Walton. Now, if you stepped back in time to the mid-18th century in Leipzig, everywhere you'd turn, you would hear fresh sounds of classical music. And it's at this point that J.S. Bach wasn't just composing for church and for kings. You'd also find him in bustling coffee houses. That's where this work from Bach premiered. It's his orchestral suite number 4 in D, shared with you here by the Boston Baroque. I'm Melanie Renata. This is Music Through the Night.

0: Music likely as bold as the coffee that patrons were sipping on in the coffee house where that work premiered. J.S. Bach's Fourth Orchestral Suite in D Major, Martin Perlman conducting the Boston Baroque.
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2: 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We'll hear scenes from Puccini's fiery Tosca and have a laugh and shed a tear with Mozart's Così fan tutte, sung in English as That's What They All Do. Alrighty then. I'm Christopher Purdy. 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
0: Before documentaries, history often lived on the opera stage. Biblical legends, royal tales, and the lives of real people brought to life through music. Now, it took Camille Saint-Saëns a minute to find his operatic voice. He did a biblical tale, another about the life of King Henry VIII, but this one, even though it's not in the operatic repertoire as much as some of his others, it is considered one of his best. A story of a fiery Renaissance artist. Part of that story unfolds in sound with this later this hour. I'm Melanie Renata. This is Music Through the Night. This is not your typical ballet. After about a year of sitting on the commission, Igor Stravinsky had an idea to base it on the structure of a poker game. He called it a card game. The Rotterdam Philharmonic serves it up to you here in three deals, and the Joker is not just a card. He's a character who schemes and thinks he's invincible until he's thwarted at the end by a royal flush.

0: Music from a ballet born from a poker game, played there with precision by the Rotterdam Philharmonic, a card game by Stravinsky. I'm Melanie Renata, and although this is Music Through the Night, a shimmer of sunlight in just a minute.
1: This is a live recording of Capricho Arabe, performed by the great Spanish guitarist Maria Cortes. I'm Tony Morris. 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
0: An impressionistic symphonic poem for you here from Venezuelan composer Antonio Estevez. It places you in the middle of a warm summer day. It's called Noon on the Plain.

Just a glorious piece of music from 20th century Venezuelan composer Antonio Estevez. Gustavo Dudamel at the podium there conducting the Simón Bolívar Youth Orchestra, a work called Noon on the Plain. I'm Melanie Renata. Thank you for sharing some time and space with me for some music through the night. You get fair warning here, the opening of this collection of ballet music, it does not greet you gently. The Malmö Symphony just bursts right in, and then they guide you through a brilliant score of music from Act 3 of Sasson's opera Ascanio.

0: The Malmö Symphony helping to bring to life the story of Renaissance sculptor and author Benvenuto Cellini. It was the Act 3 ballet music from Camille Saint-Saëns' opera Ascanio.
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0: Yosefzuk grew up surrounded by music. His appreciation of it deepened when he became a student of Antonin Dvorak. And somewhere along the way, he fell in love with Dvorak's daughter, Otalie. They married, and life for a while was everything he could have hoped for, good and full. But listen closely to Suk's music from any era, and you'll notice something. A thread of melancholy that never quite disappears. Even in the brightest of passages, as if he knew in his heart that that happiness wouldn't last forever. You'll hear that push and pull of joy and melancholy in this work from him later this hour. I'm Melanie Renata, and this is Music Through the Night. Speaking of melancholy, as summer starts to wind down, you might find yourself navigating some. So while you bask in the remaining summer nights, a poetic jazz-inspired soundtrack for you, Summer Moon by Florence Price.

A flicker of jazz, sparkling like stars in the sky. The Solemn Quartet with Summer Moon by Florence Price. The energy of the night can vary, so it's no surprise that no two nocturnes ever sound the same. This one carries the energy of the coming weekend. It's Boccherini's Notturno Octet No. 4 in G, performed by Tafel Musik. I'm Melanie Renata, and this is Music Through the Night.

0: Truffle music with a buoyant three-movement octet by Bogorini, his octet number 4 in G major, Jean Lemon conducting. I'm Melanie Renata with a bit of a musical giggle in just a moment. You're listening to Music Through the Night.
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0: Not to take away from the serious skill required to play a tuba, there really is just something about the sound of it that lightens the mood, maybe even makes you giggle. The tuba concerto in F minor here from Rafe Vaughan Williams, bass tuba player John Fletcher with the London Symphony.

A very playful piece from Rayfun Williams, his tuba concerto in F minor. Bass tuba player John Fletcher performing with the London Symphony, Andre Previn at the podium. I'm Melanie Renata. This is Music Through the Night. And the year was 1902. Back then, Josef Suk really couldn't have known the dark storm that was about to roll into his life. Within a few years after he crafted this piece, he lost both his mentor and his wife. I feel like knowing that just makes the light in this work feel all that more precious. It's his Fantasy in G Minor, performed by violinist Michael Ludwig and the BPO.

0: composed by Yusuf Suk during his brief, happy time of wedded bliss, his fantasy in G minor, performed there by the BPO and violinist Michael Ludwig. 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
2: 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We'll hear scenes from Puccini's fiery Tosca and have a laugh and shed a tear with Mozart's Così fan tutte, sung in English as That's What They All Do. Alrighty then. I'm Christopher Purdy. 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
3: I know what I'm saying, but since you won't hear.
0: When you need to calm your nerves or center yourself, what do? Where do you go in order to find a moment of peace? Do you have somewhere you can go sit alone in silence? Or maybe a place to share community? A mosque? A temple? A church? Perhaps you're like me and nature is your sanctuary. Wherever you go, however you find the sacredness within yourself and the world, this piece of music is meant to symbolize it. It's a little bit of bliss, and it's coming up. I'm Melanie Renata, and this is Music Through the Night. Joy is an act of resistance. Resistance against whatever's trying to dim your light, whatever's trying to bring you down. And it can take intention to find that joy. When Richard Strauss was nearly 80 years old, witnessing the destruction of war and navigating an illness, he had to create his own joy through music like this.

0: Grief-stricken and recovering from an illness, Strauss intentionally leaned into joy when he crafted music like that. That was the third movement of his Sonatina No. 1 in F major, the Armonia Ensemble performing. I'm Melanie Renata. This is Music Through the Night. And go ahead, settle in. A moment of calm in just a minute.
1: 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I'm Jennifer Hambrick. 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
0: Take a breath. 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Guitarist Shuifa Yang here with an exploration of the transition from a blissful space to just a little bit of chaos. 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

meant to share how you can find stillness in motion, a sacred calm, even within the buzz of daily life. Guitarist Shuifei Yang with The Cathedral by Agustin Barrios. As a young schoolboy, Frédéric Chopin had a terrible crush on a classmate. Couldn't get her off his mind. He said that as he wrote this piano concerto, he would dream about her, scattering her musical essence everywhere. Here's pianist Raphael Blechetch and the Royal Concert de Gabau. I'm Melanie Renata, and this is Music Through the Night.

0: Chopin dreamt of his boyhood crush, and those dreams inspired that work, his second piano concerto in F minor, performed there by pianist Rafał Blechacz and the Royal Concertgebouw. 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
0: Imagine looking up at something like a gorgeous sunset and thinking, meh, that's a little too beautiful. Sounds absurd, right? Well, that's essentially how people first reacted to this music. Early audiences thought Tchaikovsky's work for the Sleeping Beauty Ballet was too cool. They said it was too polished, too French. Then a big name in classical, Igor Stravinsky, said that he thought it was perfect. And not long after that, the rest of the world started to come around. I guess some things are just too beautiful too soon. It takes the world a minute to catch up. This is one of those too beautiful things. It's coming up. I'm Melanie Renata. Please, stay with me.

The uplifting third movement here from the Violin Concerto in A Major by Chevalier d'Usson-Georges. Violinist Rachel Barton Pine performing with the Encore Chamber Orchestra.

The Encore Chamber Orchestra and violinist Rachel Barton Pine with the mood-boosting third movement of the Violin Concerto in A by Dissen George. I'm Melanie Renata. Thank you for being with me this morning. The planet Mercury. It's the closest planet to the sun, so the fastest to circle it. It's named after the Roman god of messengers, swift and quicksilver. Ancient peoples called him the ruler of speech, trade, and the traveling mind. So as you head into the Labor Day weekend, let Mercury accompany you. The name of this movement, From the Planets, by Gustav Holst.

The astrological energy of the planet Mercury, expressed through sound by a composer who was fond of astrology. That was A Slice of the Planets by Gustav Holst, performed by the Boston Pops, John Williams, conducting. I'm Melanie Renata, and you know what Labor Day weekend means? It means that fall is fast approaching. I don't even know where August went, honestly. The change in the seasons, it's just always so fleeting. And so too is this seasonal work by Cécile Chaminade. Texture and color swirling around here in autumn.

0: known as autumn. The mood lifts with the bright clarinet concerto in just a moment. I'm Melanie Renata.
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0: This is the last, but by no means the least, of Mozart's completed instrumental works. His clarinet concerto in A, shared with you here by Bassett clarinetist Sabina Meyer and the Berlin Philharmonic.

on a cellist, making the piano keys trickle like leaves dancing in the wind. 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

0: performed exactly how Mozart intended, for the Bassett clarinet. Sabina Meyer performing with the Berlin Philharmonic, Mozart's Clarinet Concerto in A Major. I'm Melanie Renata, with music that may simply be too beautiful on the horizon.
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0: At first, critics called this music too cool, too perfect. Stravinsky said it was just right. It's the Grand Pas de Deux from Sleeping Beauty by Tchaikovsky, performed for you here by the National Philharmonic, Richard Bonning at the podium.

0: Too graceful? Too perfect? Nah, just right. The Grand Pas de Deux from Sleeping Beauty by Tchaikovsky, the National Philharmonic performing.
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3: 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I'm Christopher Purdy. 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
4: I know what I'm saying, but since you won't hear...

Composer Astor Piazzolla revolutionized the tango by infusing it with elements of jazz and classical. That was his tango number 2, shared with you there by pianist Tali Morgulis. Good morning, my friend. It is 6 past the hour. I'm Melanie Renata. And together, you and I step joyfully into your Friday, a sweet blink and you'll miss it moment here, with a work called Love's Joy by 20th century composer Fritz Kreisler.

Violinist Nadia Salerno-Sonnenberg dancing through the notes of pianist Sandra Rivers' Love's Joy by Fritz Kreisler. I'm Melanie Renata, so glad to be with you this morning. I've got some heavenly harmony here for you, a collection of 40 voices woven together into a tapestry of sound. It's the ethereal Hope in All Things by a composer of the High Renaissance, Mr. Thomas Tallis.

0: Sorry to break that heavenly hypnotic spell cast on you by the 16. Harry Christopher's conducting Hope in All Things by Thomas Tallis. I'm Melanie Renata with a seasonal work for harp coming up for you in just a moment.
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I'm Melanie Renata with some real joy here in the Trumpet Concerto in D by Johann Schmitz, the Academy of St. Martin in the Fields performing and uplifting trumpeter Håkon Hardenberger.

0: Neville Mariner conducting the Academy of St. Martin in the Fields, and trumpeter Hakon Hardenberger for something bright and brassy, Stamitz's Trumpet Concerto in D. I'm Melanie Renata, with a real musical kick in the pajama pants in just a minute.
1: 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I'm Tony Morris. 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
0: It's Friday. You're so close to the weekend, so let's go ahead and set the tone. The New York Philharmonic here with Dvorak's Carnival Overture.

0: Well, I guess it's time to get up and get going then, huh? Zubin Mehta conducting the New York Philharmonic for the Carnival Overture by Antonín Dvořák, his Opus 92. I'm Melanie Renata. Thank you so much for sharing some of your very precious time and space with me this morning. Be good to yourself today and this weekend, and be good to your neighbor too, okay?
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1: 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Good morning at 7 o'clock. I'm Christopher Purdy. Thank you for your company. You and I get together every weekday morning, beginning at this time when it's always my pleasure to say there's always music on Classical 101. The music never goes away day or night. It's always here when you need it. And this morning, you and I will share music by Handel and Richard Strauss, and we will have our morning with Haydn. Outside our studios in Columbus, fair sky, 73 degrees. Today, an expected high of 92 with a slight chance of thunderstorms and chance of showers. Tonight, a low of 73 and showery off and on for our first game day tomorrow with a high expected of 87. Not a big chance of showers, about 30%, but it looks like it's going to be a little overcast with a high of 87 for tomorrow. Once again, 73 degrees outside our studios in Columbus. This is an overture to an opera by Daniel Auber, a French composer writing in 1830, Fra Diavolo, with the Dresden State Orchestra conducted by Hans Funk, beginning our time together, yours and mine, this morning here on Classical 101.

That was actually a smash hit when presented at the Paris Opera in 1830, Fra Diavolo, music by Daniel Albo. We heard the Dresden State Orchestra conducted by Hans Vonk, the overture to Fra Diavolo. I'm Christopher Purdy. This is Classical 101, where there's always music. Currently fair sky, 73 degrees outside our studios in Columbus, with a high today expected of 92. Coming up, music by Handel, and we will have our morning with Haydn. This is by Henry Purcell, a sonata in A major, played by the Retrospect Trio.

A trio sonata by Henry Purcell, dedicated to the King of England. He was no fool. The Retrospect Trio, heard on Classical 101. And this is a waltz from the Ballet Coppelia by Leo Dedi, music in C major, played by the San Francisco Ballet Orchestra, conducted by Martin West.

That's the Waltz of the Hours from Coppelia, music by Leo Dedib. The San Francisco Ballet Orchestra was conducted by Martin West. I'm Christopher Purdy. This is Classical 101. We have something especially for September coming up as our morning together continues. Also music by Beethoven and

Mozart. And this is by Handel, one of his concertos for two orchestras, really a concerto grosso for four horns, two oboes, bassoons, and strings. Music he later recycled and used for his royal fireworks music. The Concerto in F Major by Handel with the Symphony of Varsovia and the American Horn Quartet on Classical 101.

A concerto for two orchestras, music by Handel, music in F major for four horns, two oboes, bassoons, and strings. A crowded stage, a wonderful stage. The Symphony of Varsovia and the American Horn Quartet coming together for music by Handel on Classical 101. Now, I promised you earlier music about September, and we're going to hear a piece right now called September, or September, to use the German pronunciation. This is the second of the four last songs by Richard Strauss, which came at the end of his life. These four songs for soprano and orchestra, and we're going to hear the second one called September, with the Munich Philharmonic, conducted by Christian Thielemann and Renee Fleming.

0: Renee Fleming, music by Richard Strauss, September from his Four Last Songs. We heard the Munich Philharmonic conducted by Christian Thielemann. 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
0: It's time for our Morning with Haydn. I like to play Haydn's music in the morning. I just love his joy, his cleverness, his wit, and because he's Haydn. This is his Symphony No. 57 in D major. The finale includes an Austrian folk song that he arranged into a sort of a tarantella. The name of the song, in a rather inelegant English translation, is The Hen's Cackle and the Rooster's Crowing. Alrighty then. This is Haydn's Symphony No. 57 in D major with the Philharmonia Baroque Orchestra conducted by Nicholas McGeegan.

0: That was our morning with Haydn. Haydn's Symphony No. 57 in D major. Nicholas McGeegan conducted the Philharmonia Baroque. 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
1: 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I'm Tony Morris. 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
3: This is the Composer's Datebook for September 4th. I'm John Burge. For ballet lovers, the opening of Tchaikovsky's Swan Lake conjures up tutus. But for old-time movie buffs, this same music triggers memories of many black-and-white films of the 1930s. Back then, the eerie opening measures of Swan Lake served as the main title music for dozens of old Universal Studios thrillers, including the famous 1931 film of Bram Stoker's novel, Dracula, starring Bela Lugosi. Ah, the children of the night, what music they make. But on today's date in 1999, at the Telluride Film Festival in Colorado, Tchaikovsky got some competition from Philip Glass. For a special showing of the Bela Lugosi Dracula, Glass wrote a brand new score. Now, beyond the opening Tchaikovsky, the original soundtrack had included very little music. And despite the creepy charisma of Bela Lugosi, the film moved at a ponderous pace. The new Philip Glass score, performed live by the Kronos Quartet, added fresh atmosphere to the familiar old film. In fact, it proved so effective that Glass and the Kronos Quartet took it on tour, accompanying live showings of the old film in Europe and the U.S. Composer's Datebook is produced by APM, American Public Media, in collaboration with the American Composers Forum, reminding you that all music was once new.
0: Thank you, John Burge. Good morning. I'm Christopher Purdy. I'm with you every weekday morning here on Classical 101 with, as always, music. Coming up as our morning together continues, we'll share music by Beethoven and Bach and more. 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Here's music from 1730 by the German composer Johann Hasse, the overture to his opera Artaxerxes, the King of Persia, with the Talent Lyrique conducted by Christoph Rousset.

Johann Adolf Hasse, writing in 1730 the overture to his opera Artaxerxes, the King of Persia, heard on Classical 101. Coming up, another September tribute, also music by Beethoven and Brahms, as our morning together continues, pardon me. This is by Debussy, the first Rhapsody for clarinet and orchestra. Gervaise Depailler is the clarinetist, and Pierre Boulez conducts the new Philharmonia Orchestra.

0: Debussy's First Rhapsody for Clarinet and Orchestra, Music in G-flat Major. Gervaise Depailler was the clarinetist, and Pierre Boulez conducted the new Philharmonia Orchestra on Classical 101. We have comedy, sex, and violence on this week's Front Row Center. It is an opera program, after all. We'll hear scenes from Puccini's fiery Tosca and have a laugh and shed a tear with Mozart's Così fan tutte, sung in English as That's What They All Do. Alrighty then. I'm Christopher Purdy. Grab a chair and sit by me. Front Row Center, Friday evening at 7 on Classical 101.
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0: Gregor Joseph Werner, a German composer writing in 1748, he's one of a number of composers who wrote music based on the seasons. This is in the autumn month. It's September, indeed, played by the Aura Musicale.

Josef Gregor, let me do it right. Gregor Josef Werner, writing in 1748, September, in the autumn month, from a longer work which he called A New and Very Curious Musical Calendar. We heard September, music in A major, played by the Aula Musicale. Coming up, music by Mozart and Bach, and this is Beethoven's music from his 8th Symphony, the 3rd movement, a minuet, with the Scottish Chamber Orchestra, conducted by Sir Charles Mackerras.

From the Eighth Symphony by Beethoven, the third movement, the Minuet, Sir Charles Mackerras conducted the Scottish Chamber Orchestra. I'm Christopher Purdy. This is Classical 101, where there is always music, coming up by Brahms and Prokofiev. Right now, Mozart. This is from Mozart's opera, The Marriage of Figaro, which is one of the great miracles of music, I think. This is the aria of the Countess Almaviva, who was in an unhappy marriage with a philandering rather jerk of a husband. And she sings, Dove sono I bei momenti? What happened to the good old days? Beautiful C major aria for the Countess in music by Mozart from The Marriage of Figaro. Ricardo Muti conducts the Vienna Philharmonic with the Welsh soprano Margaret Price.

0: The aria of the Countess Alma Viva. Now, she started off sad, but take a hint. She gets a little jolly as it goes on. She's going to get her revenge against her philandering husband eventually. That was soprano Margaret Price, Dove Sono, Where Are the Happy Moments? Music from Mozart's The Marriage of Figaro. Riccardo Muti conducted the Vienna Philharmonic.
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2: 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I absolutely love the programming for PBS Kids. I have a 3.5-year-old son, and access to the incredible educational programming for free for his age. It's just wonderful.
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0: I'm Christopher Purdy. I have music by Bach and Prokofiev to share coming up. There's an old rule in classical music broadcasting. No Mahler in the morning. They also don't like Bach in the afternoon. Go figure. To these rules, I say fooey. That's me being polite. This is music by Mahler from his Symphony No. 4. The first movement marked deliberate and unhurried. George Zell conducts the Cleveland Orchestra.

Music by Mahler. Mahler in the Morning, his Symphony No. 4 in G Major. We heard the first movement, marked deliberate and unhurried, with the Cleveland Orchestra conducted by George Zell. 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Mozart was 17 when he wrote his 25th symphony. Listen to it on this week's Essential Classics, along with a Chopin cello sonata played by a power couple from the 1960s, Jacqueline Dupre and Daniel Barenboim. And Renee Fleming sings of the Bright Seraphim. I'm Christopher Purdy. Listen to Essential Classics Saturday afternoon at 5 and Monday evening at 7 on Classical 101. 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Good morning, I'm Christopher Purdy. I'm with you every weekday morning beginning at 7 o'clock. Coming up, music by Prokofiev and Tchaikovsky as our morning together continues. 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This is by Bach, an air and variations in the Italian manner, played on the piano by Glenn Gould.

An aria and variations in the Italian manner, music by Bach, played by Glenn Gould on Classical 101. This is by Brahms. Now, this was originally for piano, but was orchestrated during Brahms' lifetime. It's an intermezzo in E flat major. We're going to hear the orchestral version with the Leipzig Gewandhaus Orchestra, conducted by Ricardo Chailly. Brahms on Classical 101.

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1: This is a classical symphony. It was modeled on Haydn, but it was written in 1917. Music by Prokofiev, his Symphony No. 1, the Classical Symphony. Jean Matignon conducts the National Orchestra of France.

Prokofiev's Symphony No. 1, the Classical Symphony, Music in D Major. Jean Martineau conducted the National Orchestra of France. 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I'm Christopher Purdy, and we are going to complete our trilogy of music with reference to September. This is from The Seasons by Tchaikovsky. This is September, subtitled The Hunt, with the Moscow Chamber Orchestra, conducted by Konstantin Obidian.

0: September from Tchaikovsky's The Seasons. We heard the Moscow Chamber Orchestra conducted by Konstantin Obilin on Classical 101. We have comedy, sex, and violence on this week's Front Row Center. It is an opera program, after all. We'll hear scenes from Puccini's fiery Tosca and have a laugh and shed a tear with Mozart's Così fan tutte, sung in English as That's What They All Do. Alrighty then. I'm Christopher Purdy. Grab a chair and sit by me. 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
0: I'm Christopher Purdy, and I'm with you every weekday morning beginning at 7 o'clock, and I'll be taking the long weekend, which I hope will be safe and wonderful for you, and I will be back with you, please God, on Tuesday at 7 o'clock, and certainly by tonight at 7 for Front Row Center, our weekly celebration of opera and more. I do know also there's always music on Classical 101. Jennifer Hambrick joins you this morning at 10 o'clock, and Craig Wheeler this afternoon beginning at 2. And this is music by Vaughan Williams from the Wasps, with Michael Stern conducting the Kansas City Symphony. I'm Christopher Purdy. Have a wonderful long weekend. Be safe and well. Here's music by Vaughan Williams.

0: The Wasps' Aristophanic Suite by Ray Vaughan Williams. Michael Stern led the Kansas City Symphony on Classical 101. 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
0: Weekday evenings at 6 on Classical 101. Good morning and happy Friday to you. I'm Jennifer Hambrick, here to bring you some TGIF music for the middle chunk of your day. Thanks so much for your company. Well, like Vaughan Williams, Bartok had a great love of folk music, and he based these beguiling dances on six traditional tunes from Transylvania. Bartok's Romanian folk dances begin our time together. George Schulte leads the Chicago Symphony Orchestra.

Bartok's Romanian folk dances performed there by the Chicago Symphony Orchestra, George Schulte conducting. 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Well, things are heating up out there around Central Ohio. It's 81 degrees at John Glenn Columbus International Airport right now. We've got a heat advisory in effect until 8 p.m. Stay safe as you are out and about. Stay hydrated as well. And keep cool. We're going to keep you cool with a great soundtrack to make things calm and enjoyable for you. But I will say that this next piece of music can probably heat things up just a little bit in the romantic sense. Władysław Zelenski was a great Polish composer in the later 1800s and the early decades of the 1900s, and he really wrote in this rich, lush, late romantic style. Here's his piano concerto in E-flat to heat things up. Pianist Jonathan Plowright, the soloist with the BBC Scottish Symphony Orchestra, Lukasz Borowicz conducting.

The wonderful piano concerto in E-flat by Władysław Zelenski. You heard pianist Jonathan Plowright with the BBC Scottish Symphony Orchestra. Lukasz Borowicz conducting on Classical 101. 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Jennifer Hambrick here. Happy Friday to you. A Midsummer Night's Dream in the middle of a midsummer Central Ohio heat wave. How about we call it a Midsummer Night's Dream on ice? That'll take care of all bases, I think, cover all bases. In English composer Henry Purcell's day, they called the musical version of A Midsummer Night's Dream, for which Purcell composed the music, The Fairy Queen. We'll hear Henry Purcell's music for Act One. Jordi Savall leads the Concert of the Nations on Classical 101.

0: some of Henry Purcell's music for Act One of The Faerie Queen. You heard The Concert of the Nations, Jordi Savall directing on Classical 101.
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0: Maurice Ravel wanted to capture the idea of a young princess in a distant age, centuries ago, dancing a graceful pavane. Ravel's Pavane for a Dead Princess, performed here by saxophone soloist Branford Marsalis and the Orpheus Chamber Orchestra.

0: The Pavane for a Dead Princess by Ravel. You heard saxophonist Branford Marsalis and the Orpheus Chamber Orchestra.
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1: Concierto is the bilingual program that celebrates the contributions of Hispanic and Latinx classical musicians in English and in Spanish. I'm your host, Frank Dominguez, inviting you to join me next time for dances from Old Spain and New, as well as popular songs by Argentine composer Carlos Guastavino.
0: Saturday night from 8 until 10 on Classical 101. Sometimes it is technology that brings about new ways of playing musical instruments. In fact, new musical instruments that are constructed using new technology. And that also brings about new works of music for those new instruments. And this is a case in point. Debussy composed his Sacred and Profane Dances at the request of and on the commission from the Gustave Lyon Instrument Making Company. They had created a new type of harp and wanted a musical vehicle, so to speak, that would enable them to show off their new creation. The type of harp mechanism that the company invented really hasn't kind of stuck around as much. Other technologies, I think, sort of have replaced it. But Debussy's Sacred and Profane Dances have stuck around. They are wonderful music. Harpist Susanna Mildonian performs here with the Toulouse National Chamber Orchestra, Alain Molia conducting.

0: Debussy's Sacred and Profane Dances. You heard harpist Susanna Mildonian and the Toulouse National Chamber Orchestra, Alan Molia, conducting on Classical 101.
1: We have comedy, sex, and violence on this week's Front Row Center. It is an opera program, after all. We'll hear scenes from Puccini's fiery Tosca and have a laugh and shed a tear with Mozart's Così fan tutte, sung in English as That's What They All Do.

The Ensemble Parnassi Musici with a little trio sonata there by Telemann on Classical 101. 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When it comes to the subject of safe sex, prevention, and protection to STI testing and treatment, Planned Parenthood has a health center just off campus and offers telehealth. More at ppgoh.org. I'm Jennifer Hambrick, and I really hope you are having a terrific Friday. Thanks so much for joining me. Mozart and most other composers of his day wrote lots and lots of serenades, serenades for wind instruments and serenades for stringed instruments. Fast forward a century or so to Tchaikovsky's day. Tchaikovsky idolized Mozart. He thought he was just the best ever. So when Tchaikovsky composed his serenade for strings, it was really a most Mozartian thing to do, to write in a genre the serenade that Mozart had embraced so much, and to be inspired by the clarity and melodiousness of Mozart's style to boot. Tchaikovsky's wonderful serenade for strings performed here by the Russian State Symphony Orchestra, Evgeny Svetlanov conducting.

Tchaikovsky's effervescent serenade for strings. Evgeny Svetlanov led the Russian State Symphony Orchestra on Classical 101. Every day, the great composers on this station provide a soundtrack for your day. 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Thanks for joining me today. On into the rest of Friday afternoon with the Russian Sailors Dance from Glier's The Red Poppy. Eugene Ormandy leads the Philadelphia Orchestra.

0: The Russian Sailor's Dance from the Red Poppy by Gliere. You heard the Philadelphia Orchestra, Eugene Ormandy, conducting on Classical 101.
1: 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And Renee Fleming sings of the Bright Seraphim. I'm Christopher Purdy. 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
0: Well, I think it's pretty safe to say that everything the English composer Raphael Williams touched, musically speaking, seemed to turn to gold. His music has just this compelling taste about it always, and never a sour note. His oboe concerto, von Williams, composed in 1943, really in the depths of World War II. And it is fresh and refreshing and also relaxing and calming all at the same time. It's just music to enjoy basking in for the next few minutes. Oboist Bert Lucarelli, the soloist here with the Lehigh Valley Chamber Orchestra, Donald Spieth conducting.

The Oboe Concerto by Vaughan Williams. You heard oboist Bert Lucarelli and the Lehigh Valley Chamber Orchestra, conducted by Donald Spieth on Classical 101. It fell out of fashion in the late 1800s, but its gorgeous melodies and melting harmonies found their way back in style. I'm Jennifer Hambrick. Join me for the wonderful Piano Quintet by Amy Beach on The American Sound, Saturday evening at 6 and Tuesday at 7 on Classical 101. And to whet your appetite for all of that wonderful music by Amy Beach on tomorrow evening's edition of The American Sound, some wonderful music by Amy Beach right now. She was a phenom. She composed some incredibly powerful, large-scale works like her Piano Concerto and her massive Gaelic Symphony. And she wrote some wonderful chamber music gems as well. We'll hear three pieces for violin and piano performed here by violinist Nils-Erik Sparff and pianist Bengt Forsberg on Classical 101.

0: Three pieces for violin and piano by Chaminade. Violinist Niels Erik Sparf and pianist Bengt Forsberg performed on Classical 101.
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0: 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Jennifer Hambrick here. Good afternoon. A little bit wet out there, isn't it? Well, we can always just kind of watch the weather and be prepared to be surprised. That's just Central Ohio weather. Thanks for joining me today. Mozart was, as he put it, up to his eyeballs with work when a request came in from the Hofners, who were friends of the Mozart family. One of the Hofners was being ennobled, and they wanted some music for the festivities, so Mozart composed a serenade for them, then later reworked it into a symphony. And here is that symphony, Mozart's Symphony No. 35, known as his Hofner Symphony. Christoph von Dohnányi leads the Cleveland Orchestra.

Nothing like a Mozart symphony to keep things clicking along. Mozart Symphony No. 35, his Hofner Symphony, performed there by the Cleveland Orchestra. Christoph von Dohnányi conducting on Classical 101. The very best classical music goes with you. 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Here is a Concerto Grosso by English composer Charles Avison, who was in the Baroque era and a very great student of all of the Baroque Concerti Grossi that came before him by fabulous composers. This performance of Avison's third Concerto Grosso by, appropriately enough, the Avison Ensemble on Classical 101.

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0: If you've seen the films The Godfather, Death on the Nile, and at least 170 others, then you've heard the film music by Italian composer Nino Rota. He was really one of the star composers of the silver screen. We'll hear his Concerto for Strings performed here by the Cremerata Baltica.

The Concerto for Strings by Nino Rota. You heard the Cremorata Baltica on Classical 101. Well, keep listening throughout your Friday afternoon. Craig Wheeler has a symphony by Schubert lined up for you next hour. Also, a string quartet by Debussy. Ooh la la is all I have to say about that. And lots more great music to carry you through the rest of your Friday, and including that commute up 71 or 315 or what have you. I'm Jennifer Hambrick. Thank you so much for joining me today. Please join me for wonderful music by Amy Beach and others on The American Sound tomorrow evening at 6 here on Classical 101. Here is Weber walking in the footsteps of Mozart. Mozart had composed a wonderful clarinet quintet, so Weber upped and wrote one of his own. Weber's clarinet quintet, performed here by clarinetist John Manassi and the Manhattan String Quartet.

0: The Clarinet Quintet in B-flat Major from 1815 from Carl Maria von Weber. The Manhattan String Quartet was joined by John Manassi on the clarinet.
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0: 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Good afternoon, it's 2 o'clock. I'm Craig Wheeler. I'm here with you every Monday through Friday from 2 to 6. And, boy, am I glad it's Friday, and I hope you are too. Got some music to get that weekend started. Some music from Domenico Cimarosa, string quartet from Claude Debussy. He only wrote one, so that's the one it is. And we're going to begin the hour with the music of Franz Schubert, a symphony number 3 in D major from 1815. And this was a specialty of Sir Thomas Beecham, who conducts it with the Royal Philharmonic Orchestra.

The sounds of 1815, Franz Schubert's Symphony No. 3 in D major. Sir Thomas Beecham led the Royal Philharmonic Orchestra. I'm Craig Wheeler, and you're listening to Classical 101. 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The original RoboCop will reveal connections between Renaissance art and modern film Friday, September 18th at the OSU Faculty Club. 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Keyboard music now from Domenico Cimarosa, his keyboard sonata No. 28 in D major. The pianist is Victor San Giorgio.

0: Domenico Cimarosa's keyboard sonata number 28 in D major, played for you by Victor Sangiorgio.
1: 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It is an opera program, after all. We'll hear scenes from Puccini's fiery Tosca and have a laugh and shed a tear with Mozart's Così fan tutte, sung in English as That's What They All Do. Alrighty then. I'm Christopher Purdy. 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
0: 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Good afternoon, it's 3 o'clock. I'm Craig Wheeler. I'm here with you every Monday through Friday from 2 to 6. Real glad it's Friday, and in this 3 o'clock hour, I have music from Richard Strauss, Johann Sebastian Bach, and something from Wolfgang Amadeus Mozart. 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Music from 1947 now from Richard Strauss. Towards the end of his life, this was a duet concertino for clarinet and bassoon in F major with string orchestra and harp. Gerard Schwartz leads the Los Angeles Chamber Orchestra, and on the clarinet and bassoon, respectively, we have David Schifrin and Ken Munday.

0: Richard Strauss's duet concertino for clarinet and bassoon in F major from 1947. Gerard Schwartz led the Los Angeles Chamber Orchestra, and David Schifrin and Ken Munday were the clarinetist and the bassoonist, respectively.
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0: 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Vladimir Spivakov led the Moscow Virtuosi on Classical 101.
1: 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I'm Tony Morris. 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
0: You kind of might say it's a paycheck, Jack, because when Mozart had to write his 5 Salzburg Divertimenti, they were written for Archbishop Colloredo, the Archbishop of Salzburg, for his midday meals. You know, because you can do that when you're like the Archbishop. So here is the Divertimento No. 14 in B-flat major from January of 1977. I guess written to make your food go down well. Played for you by the Philadelphia Woodwind Quintet.

The divertimento number 14 in B flat major from 1777, written for an archbishop's lunch every day by Wolfgang Amadeus Mozart. The divertimento number 14, played for you by the Philadelphia Woodwind Quintet. You're hearing classical music on listener-supported WOSU Public Media, WOSA 1011 Grove City, Columbus, and WOSU 89.7 HD2 Columbus, WOSB Marion, Delaware, WOSB Mansfield, WOSC Coshocton, WOSB Portsmouth, and WOSX Granville. Good afternoon. It's 4 o'clock. I'm Craig Wheeler, here to bring you music Monday through Friday from 2 to 6. And in this 4 o'clock hour, I've got some great stuff for you. I'm gonna turn this page. What do we got? We've got the Bronze Horse Overture from Daniel Auber's opera, a wonderful movement from Maurice Ravel's Piano Concerto, Potpourri for Viola and Orchestra, and a symphony from Franz Schubert that may have not been finished. We'll go ahead and begin with the overture, because that's a good place to start, to the Bronze Horse, which is a three-act opera fairy, like a fairy tale opera. From 1835, Paul Perret leads the Detroit Symphony Orchestra.

0: Daniel Auber's operas are rarely, if ever, staged anymore, but the overtures are just killer. That was the overture to The Bronze Horse, which was from 1835. It was a three-act fairy tale opera. Paul Perret conducted the Detroit Symphony Orchestra on Classical 101.
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0: This next movement from a piano concerto, at least for my money, is one of the most beautiful there is. It's Ravel's Piano Concerto in G. This movement happens to be in E major, music from 1931, the Adagio Assai. James Judd leads the Royal Liverpool Philharmonic Orchestra, and the pianist is Benjamin Grosvenor.

0: Perfect music for a chill afternoon, whether it be Friday or any time this weekend. Or, if you don't want to chill, get out there and have some fun. Maurice Ravel's Piano Concerto, the Adagio Assai, Second Movement in E Major from 1931. James Judd led the Royal Liverpool Philharmonic Orchestra, and the pianist was Benjamin Grosvenor.
1: Concierto is the bilingual program that celebrates the contributions of Hispanic and Latinx classical musicians in English and in Spanish. I'm your host, Frank Dominguez, inviting you to join me next time for dances from Old Spain and New, as well as popular songs by Argentine composer Carlos Guastavino.
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0: Some light entertainment now from Johann Nepomuk Hummel, a potpourri for viola and orchestra in G major. Howard Shelley leads the London Mozart Players, and the violist is James Ennis.

Johann Nepomuk Hummel's Potpourri for Viola and Orchestra. Potpourri of what? Actually, those are a lot of opera melodies that, Rossini's Tancredi was in there. There's Mozart's Don Giovanni, Abduction for the Seraglio. They were the popular tunes of the day, and he put them in that potpourri. Howard Shelley led the London Mozart players, and the viola soloist was James Ennis. Music now from Franz Schubert is Symphony No. 8 in B minor, famously known as the Unfinished. Just two movements, but that's really all it needs. Music from 1822, played by the Boston Symphony Orchestra under the direction of Eugen Joachim.

0: Franz Schubert's Symphony No. 8, known as the Unfinished, from 1822. Eugen Jochum conducted the Boston Symphony Orchestra. 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
0: Or at least try to this weekend. Yeah, I've got 3 days, hopefully. I'm Craig Wheeler. It's my privilege to host music for you every Monday through Friday from 2 to 6. And this 5 o'clock hour, I've got some great stuff for you. I've got music from Dvorak, something very familiar that you're going to maybe associate with the circus, or maybe, a trapeze act. Something from Bedrick Smetana and Mozart's Clarinet Concerto. 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We're going to begin the hour with just a big, fun boom here. It's L'Orejo de Oro, The Golden Ear. It's a march by Mariano San Miguel, played by the Eastman Wind Ensemble under Frederick Fennell.

0: The music of Mariano San Miguel, La Oreja de Oro, The Golden Ear. The Eastman Wind Ensemble was led by Frederick Cannell. I'm Craig Wheeler, and you're listening to Classical 101.
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0: Here's a recording that was made live with the New York Philharmonic Orchestra under Alan Gilbert. This is a movement from the Symphony No. 9 of Antonín Dvořák, his New World Symphony, the third movement, the Scherzo.

0: third movement, Antonín Dvořák's New World Symphony, the Symphony No. 9 in E minor. Alan Gilbert conducted the New York Philharmonic Orchestra in a live recording.
1: 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We'll hear scenes from Puccini's fiery Tosca and have a laugh and shed a tear with Mozart's Così fan tutte, sung in English as That's What They All Do. Alrighty then. I'm Christopher Purdy. 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
2: I know what I'm saying, but since you won't hear.
0: The composer's name, Juventino Rosas, might not mean much to you, and even if I tell you the title is Sobre las Olas, even if I translate it Over the Waves, might not mean much to you. Well, you're going to recognize it if you've ever watched cartoons. I guarantee it. Here is the Philharmonic Orchestra of the Americas, conducted by Alondra de la Parra.

Juventino Rosas wrote a great deal of music, but if he had never written anything else, he'd be famous for Over the Waves. That was Juventino Rosas's Sobre las Olas, Over the Waves. Alondra de la Parra conducted the Philharmonic Orchestra of the Americas on Classical 101. We're going to go from the waves to the Czech Republic, or Czechia as it's known now, to Sarka, the warrior maiden. That was part of their legend in the throughout their history, and Bedřich Smetana wrote six symphonic poems he called My Fatherland, and this is the third of that set, honoring the warrior maiden. Here's Zdeněk Mikhál conducting the Milwaukee Symphony Orchestra.

Bedrick Smitten as Sarka, the Warrior Maiden from 1875. Stenick McCall conducted Milwaukee Symphony Orchestra on Classical 101. We'll bring us up to the 6 o'clock hour with music by Wolfgang Amadeus Mozart, his Clarinet Concerto in A Major from 1791. The virtuoso pianist Vladimir Ashkenazy conducts his own son, who is the clarinetist Dmitri Ashkenazy, along with the Czech Philharmonic.

0: Bit of a family affair with that performance. Vladimir Ashkenazy, the well-known pianist, was conducting. His own son, Dmitri Ashkenazy, the clarinetist, along with the Czech Philharmonic and Wolfgang Amadeus Mozart's Clarinet Concerto in A Major from 1791.
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0: 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I'm Craig Wheeler. I'm glad to share music with you today, but do stay tuned at 6 p.m. Bill McLaughlin will be in with Exploring Music, and as Christopher said earlier, he'll be in at 7 to 9 with Front Row Center. Until then, keep on listening to Classical 101, friends. Enjoy the weekend and do take care.

Hi there, and welcome to Exploring Music. This is Bill McLaughlin. Our theme this whole week has been music fit for a king, and something is sort of stirring up a populist, I guess you would call it, impulse in me. I thought we'd start today's show with a couple of great composers who were rewarded for their brilliance and their importance to their countries, not by nobility, but by the country itself. I'm thinking of Norway in the case of Edvard Grieg, and of Finland in Sibelius' case. In both cases, the governments of the country made awards to composers, speaking for the people as a whole. They said, "You are important to us. We want you to have time and comfort enough to compose." So for Grieg, this meant moving to Trondhagen. And I'll let our pianist, Leif Ove Andsnes, tell the story from here. He writes, "On the outskirts of Bergen, sitting on a headland with wide views overlooking the fjord, is Trondhagen. The drawing room, now preserved as a museum, still contains Grieg's Model B Steinway piano dating from 1892. Having lived in Bergen for many years, I have long cherished an ambition to record a selection of pieces written for this instrument in this lovely, high-ceilinged, wood-floored and wood-paneled drawing room." Let's hear now Leif Ove Andsnes playing the music which Grieg composed for his beloved Nina, celebrating their silver wedding anniversary in 1892. Here is Wedding Day at Trondhagen.

Music composed by Edvard Grieg for his 25th wedding anniversary, Wedding Day at Trollhagen, played by Leif Ove Andsnes on Grieg's piano in that room in which the composer worked for so many years. Let's move even further north to Finland, to the year 1914, when Jean Sibelius set to work on his Fifth Symphony. He wrote later that these opening measures portray God opening the gates of heaven and hearing his orchestra begin to play. We'll hear the first two movements

Wow, that's a wild tempo of that last section. This was the Oslo Philharmonic under Marius Jansons. We've heard the first two movements of Jean Sibelius Symphony No. 5 in E-flat major, a work which Sibelius began in 1914. He completed it in time for his 50th birthday celebration in 1915, which was a big national event in Finland, and then continued to revise the work, which found its final form in 1921. Sibelius was always cherished by the Finnish people, and the Finnish Senate had given him for years a lifetime stipend to help him in his composition. You're listening to Exploring Music, and our theme this week has been music fit for a king. We just heard two pieces which are fit for a king but paid for by the people. Drop us a line. You can write to us at exploringmusic@wfmt.com. Well, let's conclude this week by going back to England. We started in England with Handel at the beginning of the week. There's always been a strong connection between English nobility and some very good composers. And I'd like to bring you one that sort of misfired. This is a composition by Frank Bridge, who in 1911 wrote a coronation march, which was never played at the time. Let's listen to this piece.

Early in 1911, while he was orchestrating The Sea, Frank Bridge tried his hand at some self-promotion. He entered a competition which was sponsored by, and I'm not making this up, the Worshipful Company of Musicians. There was a competition for the Coronation March. George V was to become King of England. Bridge wrapped up his score, took it into the post office, and sent it off. The auditioners took off the title page to ensure anonymity and marked it as number 79, and in the end, no prize was awarded. They sent the music back to Bridge, who scribbled on the envelope, "Coronation March." Damn. We just heard a performance now by the BBC National Orchestra of Wales under Richard Hickox, and I think that's a pretty good piece for the coronation of George V. Too bad he didn't get to hear it, but we did. Another piece from the same year, 1911, was composed by Edward Elgar. It's true, Elgar wrote some coronation marches too. A lot of composers have. But the Symphony No. 2 of Elgar is dedicated to the memory of Edward VII, who had died in 1910. Edward VII, son of Queen Victoria, born in 1842, had been heir apparent longer than anyone in English history, including the present folks now. He was known as the Uncle of Europe. His nephews included Kaiser Wilhelm of Germany, the Tsar Nicholas II of Russia, King Alfonso of Spain. As his cousins, he had King Albert of Belgium, King Ferdinand of Bulgaria, Queen Wilhelmina of the Netherlands, only on the throne for about 10 years. Let's hear the second movement, beautiful Larghetto, from a symphony dedicated to the memory of Edward VII. This is George Schulte with the London Philharmonic.

Beautiful performance. George Schulte leading the London Philharmonic. The second movement, Larghetto, of the Second Symphony in E-flat Major of Edward Elgar. Work conducted by Elgar himself on the premiere, May 24th in 1911 at Queen's Hall. The work dedicated to Edward VII. I'm looking at that date, May 24, and can't help but think that Gustav Mahler died just about a week before May 18th. There's some echoes of Mahler in that beautiful music. Edward VII was succeeded by George V, who lived till 1936. Paul Hindemith was living in London at the time that George V died and composed a beautiful, sorrowful piece called Trauermusik, composed it overnight and played it on the BBC the next day. But I thought we'd hear a much more joyful piece for our last of the week. George V died, and of course the throne did not go, as many had supposed it would, to his eldest son, whom we still call the Duke of Windsor, because he abdicated. He wanted to marry an American woman who was divorced. So his younger brother, Bertie, became King of England, George VI. For that occasion, the young, not then Sir William Walton, created a coronation march, which he called Crown Imperial.

Music Fit for a King, the coronation march called Crown Imperial, music of Sir William Walton. This was Sir Charles Groves conducting the Royal Liverpool Philharmonic Orchestra. A nice, lively performance. 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Hope you've enjoyed it. Hope you can join us next week. In the meantime, here's Orpheus to play music for the Royal Fireworks.

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Our production assistants are Ella Pinsloop, Eric Opland, Adela Skoronsky, and Weston Williams. Rebecca Neistat is the WFMT production and syndication manager. 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I'm Bill McLaughlin. 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
1: 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And Renee Fleming sings of the Bright Seraphim. I'm Christopher Purdy. 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I'm Christopher Purdy, and this is Front Row Center.

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In this program, we're going to hear selections from a much-loved recording of Mozart's Così fan tutte in English and scenes from Franz Lehár's The Merry Widow with Elisabeth Schwarzkopf and Nikolai Gaida. But you know what? One of my favorite mantras in this business is, when in doubt, play Tosca. We're going to hear music now from Puccini's Tosca in a recording made in the 70s in Paris, conducted by Mstislav Rostropovich, with his wife, the Russian soprano Galina Vishnevskaya, in the title role, with tenor Franco Bonisoli and baritone Matteo Manuguera. Vishnevskaya was the Russian prima donna, and she was seldom, during the Soviet years, allowed to appear outside the Soviet Union. She did, but it was difficult to encounter her. She was a dacha household word, though, in Russia. She and Rostropovich were expelled from the country in the 1970s for harboring Solzhenitsyn. They became non-persons in the then Soviet Union, and by the time they were settled in the West, her career was beginning to fade, and hers and his was taking off. I heard them in recital in Symphony Hall in Boston when I was in high school in the early 1970s. Rostropovich accompanied Vishnevskaya from the piano in music by Tchaikovsky and Glinka and Rachmaninoff, a wonderful recital. And I've always had a real soft spot for Galina Vishnevskaya, never mind Mstislav Rostropovich. Here is selections from the first act of Puccini's Tosca as the diva Floria Tosca storms into the church of Sant'Andrea della Valle, where her lover Mario Cavaradossi, a revolutionary, is painting frescoes and is harboring political prisoners. Love music from the first act of Tosca, with Galina Vishnevskaya in the title role and tenor Franco Bonisoli, conducted by Mstislav Rostropovich.

Rostropovich conducting music from the first act of Puccini's Tosca, starring his wife, the soprano Galina Vishnevskaya, with tenor Franco Bonisoli. I'm Christopher Purdy. This is Front Row Center on Classical 101, presenting each week at this time opera and more. And this is Visi d'Arte from the second act of Tosca and her murder of Baron Scarpia. E avanti a lui tremava tutta Roma. Before him, all Rome trembled.

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0: Galina Vishnevskaya as Tosca, Mateo Manuguera as Scarpia, Mstislav Rostropovich conducting the French National Orchestra. We've heard music from Tosca on this edition of Front Row Center on Classical 101. I'm Christopher Purdy. Mozart's Così fan tutte, believe it or not, was not really well known in the States until the early 1950s, 160 years after its premiere, when the Metropolitan Opera did it in an English translation directed by Alfred Lunt, starring Eleanor Stieber, Richard Tucker, Blanche Stiebaum, and Roberta Peters. This production was recorded in the early 1950s, and we're going to hear selections now. It is dated a little bit sound-wise and maybe translation-wise, but it is absolutely delightful. Some wonderful singing, and Eleanor Stieber as Fiordiligi is second to nobody, particularly in this music. Fiordiligi is Eleanor Stieber. Blanche Stiebaum is Dorabella. Roberta Peters, who was then 22 years old, is Despina, the maid. Richard Tucker sings Ferrando, Frank Guerrera Guglielmo, and Lorenza Alvari, Don Alfonso, all conducted by Fritz Stiedry. This is music from the first act of Così fan tutte, as the two gentlemen, to trick their lady friends, disguise themselves as Albanians, they call themselves, and come in to see if their ladies are faithful to them. Music now from the first act of Mozart's Così fan tutte, translated here, women are like that. Yes, it's very, very dated and very sexist, and we wouldn't do that today. I'm talking about a recording made in the early 1950s. But come on, Eleanor Stieber, Richard Tucker, Blanche Stiebaum, Roberta Peters, Frank Guerrera. Here's music from Così fan tutte.
1: I shall miss

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My acting from every point of view has been convincing. But Ferrando and Guglielmo, can they equal my performance? I'll go and meet them at the place we appointed. Something tells me they'll need further coaching. If they play their parts well, I can't fail to be the winner. And before very long, I'll have success.

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0: long. 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Poor girls, they must be very downcast. I cannot really blame them. In the meantime, I wait here for my friends to carry out my orders. They must be well disguised. My strategy can't fail me. But that rascal Despina, she is clever. She might see through the masquerade. She might then upset the whole apple cart. However, I know just how to handle a girl like Despina. Her little money in such a case always goes a long way. Despinetta.
1: Who's knocking?
0: I. My dear Despina, I want to ask a favor.
1: I don't give any favors.
0: Won't you listen to my offer?
1: To girls of my age, a man of your vintage offers very little.
0: This might change your opinion.
1: A gold piece?
0: Yes, it's yours for the asking.
1: What are you asking? For gold, I might do it.
0: The merest trifle, your goodwill and your help.
1: Is that all? Go on.
0: Well then, here is my problem. Undoubtedly, you have heard what has happened to your ladies.
1: I have. What about it?
0: Well then, supposing in order to distract them, or as the saying goes, make the best of a bad bargain, you help me to persuade them to meet two nice young gentlemen with romantic intentions who are here from abroad. You understand me? A most generous reward shall be yours if you help them succeed.
1: That sounds appealing. What an attractive proposition! But those two silly females, tell me, your visitors, these foreigners, are they handsome? And more important, have they well-lined pockets, those two prospective lovers?
0: They are the most eligible young men any woman could dream of. Is that enough?

What commotion, what excitement? What is all this confusion? My dear ladies, are you out of your senses? Do you wish to rouse all the neighbors? What has happened? Pray tell me.

0: yet here. Play along with me.
1: I'm overjoyed to see you.
2: My benefactor.
0: Oh, what a beautiful surprise.
3: You've seen these men before.
0: Oh, have I seen?

0: patient. Dear ladies, I implore you not to make me appear quite so ridiculous.
1: Just what are you suggesting?
0: Oh, nothing, but I see no reason to be so offensive. They are not only gentlemen, but also

0: Beard, moustaches.
1: What is so funny?
2: We won your money.
1: You are conceited.
2: You are defeated.
1: Can't you be quiet?
2: You can deny it.
1: Will you be quiet, quiet, quiet, quiet?
2: You can deny it. You can deny it.
1: How inconsiderate. Why not cooperate? Try to be patient another day. Try to be patient another day.
2: This is hilarious.
1: You are delirious.
2: I like it serious.
1: You are delirious. Bear me and
2: love. This game, it is ridiculous.
1: You're too ridiculous.
2: It is ridiculous.
1: You're too ridiculous. Bear me and
2: what must this game?
1: You're too much for me, but I step by
2: in ignorance of
1: the old who
2: does the last. This is the best. This is the best. This is the best. This is the best.
1: May I ask in all politeness what's so terribly funny?
0: How can you ask us? I should think we have more than ample reason, most revered benefactor.
3: Pay us each 50 sovereigns and admit that you are beaten.
1: What nonsense! Our bet is still valid until tomorrow evening.
0: We are soldiers and gave our word of honor.
1: That's right. You go ahead then and wait for me in the little garden. And there you shall receive my further orders.
0: And what about our dinner?
3: What's the difference?